0: Johnny Vickers Big Band Jazz Show.
1: I've always loved that. It goes along like Billy O. You got Murray McKechnie there cracking away on his trombone, Gus Bivona on the clarinet, and those of you with the ear to the trombone section will have heard Cy Zentner leading that section, Knockout. The fantastic Count Basie Orchestra and Kid from Red Bank, because of course the Count was the Kid from Red Bank. He was born 21st of August 1904 in Red Bank, New Jersey. Teresa Brewer, you don't hear her very often, do you? With the Mercer Ellington Big Band. Mercer, of course, being Duke Ellington's son.
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1: One of them stunning albums that you grow up with and, poor, you know every note of every solo.

Espera.

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1: Plans to spend an extra £15 billion on defence have come under fire for being too little too late. The long-awaited defence investment plan has been published and falls way short of the £28 billion recommended by military chiefs. Shadow Defence Secretary James Cartledge says it's simply not enough.
2: Too little, because there's virtually no more cash than the plan which led the previous Secretary of State to resign because he believed it would make the country less safe. Too late. Much of the capability it contains won't be in service until the 2030s, when the threat we face is right now.
1: Tests for the Ebola virus are being carried out on a patient in Glasgow. They were admitted to the Queen Elizabeth University Hospital in the early hours of Tuesday. Babies born in the United States have a constitutional right to citizenship. The Supreme Court has rejected Donald Trump's bid to end the 150-year-old policy. And Serena Williams' Wimbledon singles return has ended in defeat by Australian Maya Joint. That's the latest from Radio News Hub. I'm David Hall.
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1: A largely dry morning with variable amounts of cloud. Rain across Northern Ireland will spread eastwards into Scotland during the day with gusty winds developing. A high of 26 degrees Celsius.
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1: Former Defence Secretary John Healey has challenged the government to spend more on defence. An extra £15 billion has been pledged by the Prime Minister Sir Keir Starmer, but it's well short of the £28 billion requested by military chiefs. Mr Healey, who quit over a disagreement about defence funding, is warning of a grave time ahead.
2: Threats are still growing. Demands on defence are still rising in this dangerous world. We will be spending as a nation 2.7% of GDP on defence in 2030, the date that NATO now warns we could face a Russian attack.
1: A patient is being tested for the Ebola virus at a hospital in Glasgow. It's understood they were admitted to the Queen Elizabeth University Hospital in the early hours of Tuesday. The US Supreme Court has rejected Donald Trump's attempt to deny children of undocumented migrants the right to be classed as US citizens. And Norway are through to the last 16 of the World Cup after beating Ivory Coast 2-1. That's the latest from Radio News Hub. I'm David Hall.
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1: A largely dry morning with variable amounts of cloud. Rain across Northern Ireland will spread eastwards into Scotland during the day with gusty winds developing. A high of 26 degrees Celsius.
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1: Plans to spend an extra £15 billion on defence have come under fire for being too little too late. The long-awaited defence investment plan has been published and falls way short of the £28 billion recommended by military chiefs. Shadow Defence Secretary James Cartledge says it's simply not enough.
2: Too little, because there's virtually no more cash than the plan which led the previous Secretary of State to resign because he believed it would make the country less safe. Too late. Much of the capability it contains won't be in service until the 2030s, when the threat we face is right now.
1: Tests for the Ebola virus are being carried out on a patient in Glasgow. They were admitted to the Queen Elizabeth University Hospital in the early hours of Tuesday. Babies born in the United States have a constitutional right to citizenship. The Supreme Court has rejected Donald Trump's bid to end the 150-year-old policy. And Serena Williams's Wimbledon singles return has ended in defeat by Australian Maya Joint. That's the latest from Radio News Hub. I'm David Hall.
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1: A largely dry morning with variable amounts of cloud. Rain across Northern Ireland will spread eastwards into Scotland during the day with gusty winds developing. A high of 26 degrees Celsius.
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1: Former Defence Secretary John Healey has challenged the government to spend more on defence. An extra £15 billion has been pledged by the Prime Minister Keir Starmer, but it's well short of the £28 billion requested by military chiefs. Mr Healey, who quit over a disagreement about defence funding, is warning of a grave time ahead.
2: Threats are still growing. Demands on defence are still rising in this dangerous world. We will be spending as a nation 2.7% of GDP on defence in 2030, the date that NATO now warns we could face a Russian attack.
1: A patient is being tested for the Ebola virus at a hospital in Glasgow. It's understood they were admitted to the Queen Elizabeth University Hospital in the early hours of Tuesday. The US Supreme Court has rejected Donald Trump's attempt to deny children of undocumented migrants the right to be classed as US citizens. And Norway are through to the last 16 of the World Cup after beating Ivory Coast 2-1. That's the latest from Radio News Hub. I'm David Hall.
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1: A largely dry morning with variable amounts of cloud. Rain across Northern Ireland will spread eastwards into Scotland during the day with gusty winds developing. A high of 26 degrees Celsius.
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0: Welcome to 60 Minutes of the 60s. We'll be remembering some of those 60s hits. We'll be taking a look at some of those records, bringing back some great, great memories for you. Round, round, get around, I get around. Just playing some really good tunes that you may not have heard for such a long time. Nowhere
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1: All eyes are back on England tonight as they take on the Democratic Republic of Congo in the round of 32. These fans feel they can get the job done.
2: I think it'll probably be a struggle again, but then, yeah, as we get through, I think when we play better teams and we can open up a bit more, probably play better against them.
3: We're going to smash them 4-0.
4: Yeah.
3: 4-0.
4: At least three, I'd say.
3: 4-0. And we're going to play Mexico in the Azteca this Sunday.
1: Kickoff in Atlanta is at 5 p.m. UK time. Millions of us are being urged to submit an energy meter reading to avoid paying higher energy bills, with the price cap rise taking effect from today. The average gas and electricity bill will increase by £221, largely driven by a spike in global energy wholesale prices stemming from the Iran war. A patient tested for Ebola at a hospital in Glasgow has tested negative. It's understood they were admitted in the early hours of Tuesday and were tested only as a precautionary measure. And there was no dream comeback for Serena Williams at Wimbledon, losing to Maya Joint in the first round. From Radio News Hub, I'm Frankie Hersine.
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1: A fine day for many of us, with a mix of cloud and sunny spells, feeling warm in the south and east, but a few showers possible in the north of England and parts of Scotland. Highs today of 26 degrees Celsius.
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0: So hello again and welcome to 2 hours of classic gold. Great music to play you and one or two of my guilty pleasures. Pretty distinctive too. Yep, the Trogs. The Swinging Blue Jeans and their Last Swing. Except I think I share an enthusiasm for Dionne Warwick with one of my heroes, Tony Blackburn.
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1: Morning. Can you believe it's July the 1st already? I'm Liz Whittaker, and coming up on today's morning reports.
2: Bullying actually continues just in the home, and bullying at school just takes different forms. It's just not cyberbullying anymore.
1: A new study has found banning smartphones in schools means fewer kids are reporting the struggles they're having to teachers. Plus,
3: I tend not to dwell on it now, but I dread to think what kind of might have happened with my outcome had it not been for me checking and me finding that lump.
1: A petition to lower the age for breast cancer checks to 40 has been debated by MPs, and
4: just like all phases of play, we're taking it extremely seriously. As you go into knockout football, it's something that becomes more prominent in the games. So like every part of our game, we want to be at the highest level when it comes to that.
1: England must beat the DRC at tea time to stay in the World Cup. Okay, let's have a look at what the weather's going to be like today. A fine day for most of us, with variable cloud and sunny spells, feeling warm in the south and east, a few showers possible in the north ahead of rain and stronger winds reaching Northern Ireland and Western Scotland this afternoon. Highs of around 26 degrees Celsius. Tonight, windy in the north without breaks of rain this evening, heavy at times, then turning drier overnight. Cloud reaching southern areas later, bringing coastal and hill fog to the southwest. Okay, first of all, shall we catch up with this morning's news? Here's Frankie.
5: All eyes are back on England tonight as they take on the Democratic Republic of Congo in the round of 32. These fans feel they can get the job done.
6: I think it'll probably be a struggle again, but then, yeah, as we get through, I think when we play better teams and we can open up a bit more, probably play better against them.
7: We're going to smash them 4-0.
8: Yeah.
7: 4-0.
8: At least 3, I'd say.
7: 4-0. And we're going to play Mexico in the Azteca this Sunday.
5: Kickoff in Atlanta is at 5 p.m. UK time. Millions of us are being urged to submit an energy meter reading to avoid paying higher energy bills, with the price cap rise taking effect from today. The average gas and electricity bill will increase by £221, largely driven by a spike in global energy wholesale prices stemming from the Iran war. A patient tested for Ebola at a hospital in Glasgow has tested negative. It's understood they were admitted in the early hours of Tuesday and were tested only as a precautionary measure. And there was no dream comeback for Serena Williams at Wimbledon, losing to Maya Joint in the first round.
1: Thanks, Frankie. Loads going on in today's papers. Let's have a look at some front pages. Indefensible is the headline of the Daily Mail. It claims Keir Starmer, who set out his defence investment plan, has left a £5 billion black hole. The Daily Telegraph, that's leading on the same thing. Andy Burnham may have to raise taxes or cut spending in his first budget because of the funding gap. That's in the Times. The Daily Express the same, saying critics have said Labour not making welfare cuts to fund defence opened up the black hole. The Guardian's line, that is, that the financial headache comes after Keir unveiled a defence investment plan without having fully identified how it would be funded. The iPaper goes with Keir is risking a political row with his likely successor Andy Burnham after leaving a third of the defence spending plan unfunded. And the Metro has chosen to go top with the same story as well, saying Keir has announced defence spending will rise to £80 billion a year, with road and energy projects having to be delayed or scrapped to pay for it. Elsewhere, The Sun, that's leading on the upcoming England versus DRC World Cup clash, which is at 5 o'clock this afternoon. And England's Jude Bellingham features on the front of The Star, with the paper making a number of James Bond references ahead of the Three Lions match in Atlanta. On the socials, France v Sweden. That's popular after Mbappe becomes the all-time leading goal scorer in World Cup knockout matches after scoring twice as France cruised past Sweden 3-0 to set up a last 16 tie with Paraguay. Maya Joint has been searched for a lot after the 20-year-old beat Serena Williams at Wimbledon. Serena came really close to a sensational comeback win before narrowly losing an epic three-setter. And also Natalie Cassidy is trending. The EastEnders actress has spoken about being traumatised after her daughter broke her arm whilst at school. Now, has your school banned smartphones? Nearly 9 in 10 parents and teachers are in favour of keeping the devices out of classrooms, but a study by University College London claims those blanket bans reduce the reporting of cyberbullying. Ben Monse asked one of the people who worked on it, Edie Rodder, to explain more.
2: So this is a new report that we have been working on for about 2 years now. We have interviewed 732 students, 27 educators, and 41 parents. And our headline finding is that 87% of teachers agree with smartphone bans, 88% of parents agree with smartphone bans, but only 25% of students agree with smartphone bans.
8: And what are the sort of implications of that? Because obviously smartphone bans have sort of been seen as a way to curb, children's usage of phones in schools. But if a lot of parents see that as an effective way and children don't, are there problems that arise from that?
2: Absolutely. A lot of parents see this as an effective way to protect their kids from online harms. And a lot of teachers see smartphone bans as an effective way to curb distraction and enhance well-being in schools. However, what we found in our study is that there is no evidence that either of these struggles are being enhanced by the smartphone bans. Students didn't want to be on their phones in lessons. They just wanted to have access to their phones at lunchtimes, between classes, and after school. I'll ask you a question. So you travel to and from work with your phone every day. You use your phone at work every day. If I suddenly said you can't do that, how would you feel? It would completely throw off your day.
8: Yeah, I'd be frustrated, definitely. I read a bit of the study. There was a bit that was talking about how it fails to address the underlying issues of cyberbullying and a few other concerns that children have when it comes to the online space. I wonder if you could just expand upon that.
2: Banning smartphones in schools does not remove a smartphone from a child's life. We discuss in the study something called the displacement effect. That is where you take the smartphone out of the child's life at school, but the child continues to use it at home and sometimes even more so. We have an incredible quote from someone in the study called Amy, who discusses how bullying actually continues just in the home, and bullying at school just takes different forms. It's just not cyberbullying anymore. We also discuss the fact that there are new safeguarding risks introduced because now phones are banned at school. Students might be less likely to come forward about bullying that's happening online or other things that might be happening online because smartphones are now banned at school. Some teachers that we interviewed in the study actually discussed this explicitly and said that now that smartphones are banned at school, they're seeing less incidents of reported behavioural issues at school because now parents are being forced to deal with it at home or go to the police.
8: Those students are sort of drawing that line between home life and school life, and as a result, they're just sort of seeing the cyberbullying as a problem that happens at home and not something that, you know, if it was happening to them as well at school and that online life carried, you know, followed them into their school day, they might sort of see a teacher might be around them, accompanying them, that they could then talk to that teacher.
2: Exactly. And kids should be able to talk to their teachers about these problems. That's what those teachers are there for, and that's what they used to be able to do. That's why those teachers are there. Those teachers are there to safeguard them from these problems. And that also gets into the cycle of punishment that we see with these smartphone bans. Some teachers try to take a more relaxed approach to the smartphone bans. For example, they might have a child that they know needs to have the smartphone on them for some reason. Maybe that child is a carer to someone at home. Maybe that child has medical issues and needs to have their phone on them. Maybe that child gets bullied and likes to call a parent at lunchtime. The teacher then may allow that child to have a phone on them. Then the teacher might get punished by their senior leadership team at the school. and then the child also gets punished by the teacher. It's a complete cycle of punishment at the school, and no one is winning. Everyone is hurting because of these bans.
1: Some really interesting things to think about there. Now, a petition to lower the age for breast cancer checks to 40 has been debated by MPs with more than 106,000 signatures. It also hopes to make mammograms yearly instead of every 3 years. Romilly Smith was diagnosed with breast cancer at 30, despite the doctor initially turning her away. Holly Hughes caught up with her.
9: Could you just give me a little bit of background about, you know, your experience and what happened? And it was at quite a young age as well. Could you just kind of tell me about that?
3: Yeah, of course. So I was first diagnosed in November 2021 at the age of 30. So that was after I'd already been to see my doctor back in the August about some symptoms that I was having. But unfortunately, in that face-to-face meeting, unfortunately they didn't check me any further. So yeah, I kind of went away from that GP appointment kind of thinking everything was fine, and it wasn't until a few months later that I got a text from Copperfield to remind me to check my chest that actually I found a lump. So yeah, after that I kind of got back in touch with my GP. And then I was diagnosed around 3 weeks later.
9: Why do you now support the petition to, you know, make sure that younger women feel more listened to at the doctors if they do go for something like suspected breast cancer? And just for more regular checks as well, because every 3 years, I mean, it's quite a long stint in between.
3: Yeah, I mean, for me, definitely, it was Copperfield that I believe really saved my life. But I don't think it should be charities' responsibility to do that, especially in younger people, because I think there's a real kind of misconception that in, you know, that breast cancer is an older person's disease or illness. But actually, you know, if you're a younger person, your outcome is often a lot worse because, you know, your symptoms might be brushed off. In my case, certainly it was. I was kind of made to feel a little bit kind of, oh, you know, you're fine, you're young, you're 30. But I think there's so much more that can be done, not only just encouraging you to check yourself, but I know Copperfield are petitioning to get risk assessments done with younger people to, you know, if they have more risk factors, that's kind of like seen earlier. So I think that's super, super important.
9: What was it like for you to find out that you were right? Were you frustrated at all that you'd kind of, you know, been turned away prior to that?
3: Yeah, definitely. I think in the initial getting my diagnosis, so I was diagnosed with triple positive grade 2 breast cancer. So I was really lucky that I didn't have any lymph involvement. But I genuinely believe without receiving that reminder text, I would have no reason to suspect anything.
9: And so finally, what would you say now to somebody who's, you know, potentially suspecting that something might be wrong like you did, but is still debating, you know, whether or not they go forward, kind of perhaps based on their age?
3: The most important thing is you know your own body better than anyone. And I think if you're checking regularly and you know what's your normal, anything that you think might be out of the ordinary, I think the main message is you're never too young.
1: Thanks, Holly. And if you go on the Copperfield website, there's some really easy to follow advice on how to check your chest. Still to come, all eyes on England at tea time as they face the DRC in the World Cup. Jules is going to bring us up to date with where the tournament's up to.
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1: Welcome back. Now, we're right in the thick of the World Cup, and the action hasn't disappointed yet. We've had shocks, penalty shootouts, and thrilling games, with lots more still to come. Let's have a look at what's been going on with Jules Utebridge.
13: Well, it certainly has been dramatic. There was a huge shock when Paraguay beat Germany on penalties to reach the last 16 of the World Cup. It was the first time Germany had ever lost on penalties in their history. Meanwhile, Morocco also saw off the Netherlands in their shootout as they continue their impressive form on the world stage. They take on the co-host Canada in the next round. Last night, Kylian Mbappe scored twice and Michael Olise was in scintillating form as France beat Sweden 3-0 to set up a round of 16 clash with Paraguay, and Norway saw off the Ivory Coast by 2-1. But it's all eyes on England today as they face DRC Congo in their last 32 match. A trip to the Azteca would be the next stage for Thomas Tuchel's side if they get the win, but he's warned his side will be punished if they dare look beyond tonight's game. Winner Noni Madueke says DRC will stage another deep defence. With knockout matches underway, he said England are practising penalties.
4: Yeah, no, just like all phases of play, we're taking it extremely seriously. As you go into knockout football, it's something that becomes more prominent in the games. So, like every part of our game, we want to be at the highest level when it comes to that.
13: In tonight's other last 32 game, Belgium face Senegal. Then there's only 6 games left in the round of 32. They officially come to close on July the 4th when Colombia take on Ghana. Then we move on to the round of 16. They start the same day with co-host Canada kicking things off against Morocco. They come to a close on the 7th, and then we move on to the exciting stages. 8 teams will play in the quarterfinals. The first match will be on July the 9th at 9 a.m, with the final game being played on the 12th at 2 a.m. Of course, they will then have the semi-finals. They're being held on the 14th and 15th of July, with the two worthy finalists facing off on the 19th. Now, of course, there's no guarantee of who will play in each stage, but who are you backing? Is it England, or has an office sweepstake got you hoping for someone else? Well, whoever it is, we're in for an exciting couple of weeks as this tournament plays out.
1: Thanks, Jules. Now, do you use ropey or miser to describe your pain? Neurofen's new data, building on more than 4 years of research into gender pain dismissal, has shown that women around the UK use vastly different words to describe their pain, and more than half felt misunderstood by their doctor. Neurofen's free pain pass acts as a pain translator, helping women find the words to be heard. Dr. Bill Laffey, senior medical scientist at Reckitt, has been speaking to Shelley Couquier.
14: Language is really important when it comes to a woman describing her pain to a doctor or another healthcare professional, because pain's a very private experience and there's no objective way to measure it. You can't put an instrument in somebody's ear and have a pain score, for example. So the words and how we describe pain are completely crucial. And the research that we've done recently has shown words are different in different parts of the country. So if you think about just feeling unwell, in London, a lot of people will say under the weather, which I think many of us will understand. As we go further north, you get terms like mithered. And then in Scotland, there are words like peelywally, which people in England may never have heard of. So it's very important to get to the meaning behind the words.
15: And what are Neurofen and Boots doing to help tackle this issue?
14: So Neurofen and Boots are collaborating together to try to help this issue. So the first thing is, in terms of understanding the words and how pain is described, Neurofen has developed a pain pass, which gives advice on the words you can use to describe pain. It gives a pain diary as well. And Boots will be featuring this pain pass in some of the stalls in London, Nottingham and Manchester. You can also get to the pain pass by going to See My pain pass on any search engine. And the other thing that's happening is that Neurofen is helping to train Boots pharmacists. So it's really important. Obviously, pharmacists are trusted professionals, but any of us can sometimes be subject to gender bias in pain. So training is very important, and that's 10,000 pharmacists that are having this education.
15: And what advice do you have for a woman who has felt dismissed before, and where could they go for more information?
14: Well, I think the best advice is on the pain pass itself, which basically says that a woman should pause and ask questions if she thinks that there's gender pain bias happening in a consultation. She should speak up about the impact that the pain is having on her. But one of the key pieces of advice on there is to please keep trying to get professional advice. We know that women in pain can be put off by being dismissed, anybody could be, but it's important to keep trying, keep going back to health professionals to get the diagnosis and the right treatment for your pain condition.
1: That's all for Wednesday. Good luck to the England lads this afternoon. I'm Liz Whittaker. I'm back tomorrow with another morning report. Have a lovely day.

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But I wanna know for sure. So come on, hold me tight.

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But I wanna know for sure.

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1: All eyes are back on England tonight as they take on the Democratic Republic of Congo in the round of 32. These fans feel England can get the job done.
2: I think it'll probably be a struggle again, but then, yeah, as we get through, I think when we play better teams and we can open up a bit more, probably play better against them.
3: We're going to smash them 4-0.
4: Yeah.
3: 4-0.
4: At least three, I'd say.
3: 4-0. And we're going to play Mexico in the Azteca this Sunday.
4: Kane Hatcher.
1: Andy Byrne may have to raise £4.7 billion in his first budget should he become a Prime Minister. So after Sir Keir Starmer's announcement, the UK will spend around £15 billion on defence over the next 4 years, but only around two-thirds of that has been identified. It's understood Mr. Byrne wasn't told about the funding gap. A patient tested for Ebola at a hospital in Glasgow has tested negative. Public Health Scotland say they are assessing routes by which travellers could enter the UK from affected countries, but stress the risk to the public is low. And fewer than half of drivers reckon they could pass the theory test if they did it today, 30 years on since it was introduced. From Radio News Hub, I'm Frankie Hessein.
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1: A fine day for many of us with a mix of cloud and sunny spells, feeling warm in the south and east, but a few showers possible in the north of England and parts of Scotland. Highs today of 26 degrees Celsius.
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0: Andy Lonsdale's not a doctor, but he might just be your cure for boredom. Andy's our What's On guru, and he's here every Monday night from 8.
1: Talking about the stuff that's on and about, not just locally, not just round Dewsbury, Heppenwick area, but also Huddersfield, and then kind of moving a bit out and about, doing Leeds, Bradford, Wakefield.
0: So if you fancy a walk, some culture at the theatre, or need something to occupy the kids, Andy's got some great ideas, all mixed in with more music variety.
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1: England are back in action tonight as they take on the Democratic Republic of Congo in Atlanta in the round of 32. Thomas Tuchel says he has full confidence in his side. This England fan has it too.
2: I think we've got a good chance, very good chance. I think these will have the low block again, which we're going to struggle with. But I think as we progress and if the games get more competitive, I think that England will come through there.
1: The last 16 clash with Mexico at the Azteca awaits them if they win. The government are facing questions over a £4.7 billion funding gap for increased defence spending. Yesterday, the Prime Minister announced £15 billion of spending over the next 4 years, but only around two-thirds of that has been identified. We're being told to submit an energy meter reading today, with the energy price gap going up. The average gas and electricity bill will rise by £221, and those without a smart meter are being urged to submit a meter reading so they don't end up paying more than they need to. And Serena Williams says it was really great to be back at Wimbledon, despite being knocked out in the first round. From Radio News Hub, I'm Frankie Hersine.
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4: The cost of an electric vehicle has long been known as one of the barriers to ownership, but now this is changing. Here to explain is Lina Ribeiro from Dacia.
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1: A fine day for many of us with a mix of cloud and sunny spells, feeling warm in the south and east, but a few showers possible in the north of England and parts of Scotland. Highs today of 26 degrees Celsius.
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1: All eyes are back on England in the World Cup tonight as they take on the Democratic Republic of Congo in the round of 32. These fans feel England can get the job done.
2: I think it'll probably be a struggle again, but then, yeah, as we get through, I think when we play better teams and we can open up a bit more, probably play better against them.
3: We're going to smash them 4-0.
4: Yeah.
3: 4-0.
4: At least 3, I'd say.
3: 4-0. And we're going to play Mexico in the Azteca this Sunday.
4: Kane hat-trick.
1: Andy Burnham may have to raise £4.7 billion in his first budget should he become a Prime Minister. It's after Keir Starmer's announcement that the UK would spend around £15 billion on defence, but only around two-thirds of that has been identified. It's understood Mr Burnham wasn't told about the funding gap. Three teenage boys convicted of rape but spared jail will have their sentences reviewed today. They were given non-custodial sentences because the judge said he didn't want to unnecessarily criminalise them. And fewer than half of drivers reckon they could pass the theory test if they did it today. It's been 30 years since it was introduced. From Radio News Hub, I'm Frankie Hersine.
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1: Warm in the southeast with a mix of sunny spells and cloud across large parts of the country. Some showers possible in the north with some rain in Scotland later on too. Highs today of 26 degrees Celsius.
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Tiger Bay, on the road to Mandalay, from Bombay.

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1: England are back in action tonight as they take on the Democratic Republic of Congo in the round of 32. Thomas Tuchel has had a few injury setbacks, with Reece James and Jarrell Kwanzaa both ruled out, but the boss says he has full confidence in his team, and this fan does too.
2: I think we've got a good chance, very good chance. I think these will have the low block again, which we're going to struggle with. But I think as we progress and the games get more competitive, I think that England will come through there.
1: Two police officers who handcuffed 18-year-old Henry Novak as he lay dying are under investigation for potential gross misconduct. Henry was stabbed to death in December but was falsely arrested when he was accused of racism by his attacker Vikram Digwa. The government are facing questions over a £4.7 billion funding gap for increased defence spending. Yesterday, the Prime Minister announced £15 billion of spending over the next 4 years, but only around two-thirds of that has been identified. And Serena Williams says it was really great to be back at Wimbledon despite being knocked out in the first round by a Australian Maya Joint. From Radio News Hub, I'm Frankie Hersine.
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4: Royal London's Financial Resilience Report 2026 shows millions of people across the UK are just weeks away from facing financial crisis due to the high living costs. Here's consumer finance specialist Sarah Pennells.
5: While some people's finances have recovered over the last year, we found that one in four adults, about 14 million, say it will take them 3 years or more to recover from the cost of living crisis. What's concerning is that one in five say they have less than £100 in cash savings, and that's a figure that's barely changed since 2020.
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1: Warm in the southeast with a mix of sunny spells and cloud across large parts of the country. Some showers possible in the north with some rain in Scotland later on too. Highs today of 26 degrees Celsius.
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0: got your front row seat to some of the biggest gigs without you having to go anywhere. In Concert. Hear some of the world's greatest artists recorded live in concert every weekend. On a dark desert highway, cool wind in my hair. In Concert.
1: We're caught in a trap. I can't walk out. Because I love you too much, baby.
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0: 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All the latest news, weather, sport, business, showbiz and health stories.
1: Two police officers who handcuffed 18-year-old Henry Novak as he lay dying are under investigation for potential gross misconduct. The Independent Office for Police Conduct are looking into the officer's alleged failure to recognise he needed urgent medical attention. Henry was stabbed to death in December but was falsely arrested when he was accused of racism by his attacker Vikram Digwa. All eyes are back on England tonight as they take on the Democratic Republic of Congo. This England fan will certainly be hoping for a win.
2: And I blew my whole house deposit, taking me and my dad out of it.
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2: Cover your ears. How long's a piece of string? A good 40,000.
1: Kickoff's at 5 p.m. and if they do win, a trip to the Azteca to face Mexico awaits. And the NHS vaccine programme for RSV is to be expanded to protect thousands more people. Some people have a high risk of getting seriously ill from the virus. That's the latest from Radio News Hub. I'm Tanita Sims.
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1: Warm in the southeast with a mix of sunny spells and cloud across large parts of the country. Some showers possible in the north. Highs today of 26 degrees Celsius.

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1: Norway are through to the last 16 of the World Cup. They beat Ivory Coast 2-1 in Dallas. Kylian Mbappe scored twice as France beat Sweden 3-0. Morocco beat the Netherlands 3-2 on penalties, and Mexico beat Ecuador 2-0. Meanwhile, all eyes are on England tonight as they face the DRC. If they win, they'll play Mexico in the round of 16. Winger Noni Madueke says he's loving the tournament so far.
2: Obviously, it's a dream come true to compete in a World Cup. Grateful for the opportunity, and first objective was achieved, so really happy about that, and yeah, looking forward to the knockout stage now.
1: Cricket, and England face India in Durham later, minus Ben Stokes after he quit on Monday. Captain Harry Brooks says he'll be missed.
3: Ben was a phenomenal cricketer. He's been such a great asset to English cricket over the years, and there's been so many great memories watching him and playing with him, and it's sad to see him go.
1: And at Wimbledon, Serena Williams came close to a sensational comeback before narrowly losing an epic three-setter to 20-year-old Maya Joynt.
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1: The FTSE 100 edged higher on Tuesday as investors digested government defence spending plans in the UK and cooling inflation data in Europe. It closed up 12 points at 10,497. The government has threatened to intervene in the £83 billion takeover of Warner Brothers Discovery by Paramount due to public interest concerns. Culture Secretary Lisa Nandis told Parliament she's minded to intervene in the deal, which will create one of the world's largest media and entertainment companies. German media giant Axel Springer is to complete its £575 million takeover of The Telegraph. The Telegraph will come under new ownership after a turbulent 3 years attempting to secure a long-term future for the brand. And the Trade Secretary is seeking to boost UK services exports to China after hosting a delegation from the country. Peter Kyle and China's Minister of Commerce, Wang Wentao, jointly hosted the 15th UK-China Economic and Trade Commission at Mansion House in London.
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3: Celebrity Traitor star Celia Imrie, Sir Cliff Richard and Catherine Jenkins were the stars spotted at day two of Wimbledon. It's been a celeb-packed couple of days. Sir David Beckham, Mary Berry and Tess Daly turned out on day one. Deep Purple drummer Ian Paice says he would be happy for his drumming to be copied by AI if it is done with his consent. The 78-year-old, who's the only member of the band to have played on every Deep Purple album, was speaking ahead of the release of the group's latest, Splat, which is out on Friday. The Rock Johnson has surprised fans by turning up at the opening of a Moana live-action movie experience event in London. The 54-year-old joins several of his co-stars as they also promote the upcoming live-action adaptation of the hit 2016 Disney animation. And a TV spin-off of the classic movie Legally Blonde has been savaged by the critics. Amazon Prime's Elle, starring Lexi Mindtree, has been described as boring and tedious by one critic and forced by another.
2: 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Showbiz News.

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1: Nearly 10,000 people die each year in the UK from conditions directly caused by alcohol. That's approximately 27 alcohol-specific deaths every day. This figure doesn't include all deaths where alcohol played a role, such as some cancers, heart disease, accidents, violence, or other conditions made worse by drinking. Hosted by the charity Alcohol Change UK, this year's alcohol awareness campaign, Alcohol and Me, encourages the 75% of us that do drink alcohol to evaluate our relationship with it by reflecting on the role it plays in our daily lives and setting personal boundaries. Joe Marley is from Alcohol Change UK.
2: We think it's really important that all of us think about how much we're drinking and also the harms connected with alcohol. So that's really what we're encouraging people to do. There's a role for all of us to understand our own drinking and the impact that it has across society as well. And as an organisation, we're here providing tools and support to everyone who wants to change their relationship with alcohol, maybe cut down how much they're drinking, and also support others, loved ones, family members, and for professional settings as well in workplaces.
1: Joe, there's a perception that harm to our health is only encountered by heavy drinkers that regularly drink over the recommended limit of 14 units of alcohol a week, but that's not true, is it?
2: No, not at all. Alcohol harm is something that affects all of us. We live in a society where alcohol is always in the spotlight, whether that's through the marketing that we see or the role that we let it play in our own lives, where maybe it's taking focus away from the friendships and the relationships that we have. So it's really not necessarily about how much an individual is drinking, although clearly your risk can increase if you're drinking at very high levels. But all of us, I think, have grown up in a world where alcohol is really center stage. So Alcohol Change UK is there to support people at any part of their relationship with alcohol, whether you're drinking just a smaller amount or just want to cut down, to reduce how much you drink, to lessen the impact that it has. And we know that alcohol harm affects people. It's not just about the very serious conditions. It's also about the quality of sleep we're having, the effect on our relationships, anxiety, even our finances. So it's something that all of us think about or should be thinking about.
1: Research shows that 8 in 10 adults did not know the recommended weekly limit for alcohol, and whilst 85% of us had heard of alcohol units, only 38% could identify a drink containing just one unit of alcohol. It's therefore not surprising that government data shows that a high proportion of drinkers are not able to identify how many units of alcohol they consume. Talk me through the tools that you as a charity are offering that allows someone who is listening to this to accurately work out their own usage.
2: We have a really handy tool on the website that people can go and check their own drinking. It's something that I'd encourage everyone to do. Even if you think you're drinking a reasonable amount or a safe amount, it's really good just to be honest with yourself about how much you're drinking. And then as you drink more units through the week, it really increases your risk of more serious conditions, cancer, diabetes, other conditions. But I think it's really important that people know that no harm from alcohol is inevitable. Everyone can change their own relationship, could support someone else to change the relationship with alcohol and lessen the risks that you're experiencing.
1: Is the organisation you represent anti-alcohol?
2: No, Alcohol Change UK isn't anti-alcohol at all. We just want to end the harm that alcohol causes, and that's possible. You know, whether people are just choosing to think about how many units they're drinking in a week, we encourage and help people moderate how much they're drinking through the week. Our Try and Dry app is really helpful for doing that. So we're not saying you shouldn't drink alcohol at all, but really it's about being aware that when you're drinking alcohol, you've made a conscious choice to do that, and you know how much you're drinking. So it might just be that you set yourself a target using our app of 4 days during the week when you're not drinking, or the number of units that you'd like to drink to keep within that safe limit of 14 units per week. But it's really important that whatever people decide, whether that's to be permanently alcohol free and don't want to be drinking alcohol, or choose to drink sometimes, that they're comfortable to do that and they're supported, and we get rid of the kind of sober shaming that often happens, you know, when you're out in a pub with friends and you're choosing not to drink. That should just be a normal decision. There shouldn't be any judgment attached to that.
1: My grateful thanks to Joe Marley. 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
1: Two people have died after a small aircraft that was carrying out a short flight experience crashed in a field. The two-seat Cessna plane crashed in a field off Mill Lane, Ongar yesterday, having earlier taken off around 7 miles away. Thomas Tuchel wants England to send the kids to bed happy with a World Cup knockout win tonight. A win would secure a last 16 tie with Mexico. England fan Ryan, who's in Atlanta to watch the game, says it's crunch time for his side.
2: Croatia game was quite exciting. I think we got a bit of a reality check against Ghana. But I think now it probably starts. Clearly, the exception being the Scots. We only really had to win one game to go through anyway, so now's the go time, really.
1: And Britain has maintained its position as one of the safest places in the world to work. An analysis by the Health and Safety Executive showed a continuing fall in the number of fatalities caused by work-related incidents. That's the latest from Radio News Hub. I'm Tanita Sims.
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1: Warm in the southeast with a mix of sunny spells and cloud across large parts of the country. Some showers possible in the north. Highs today of 26 degrees Celsius.
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There was a lot of rocking going on that night. Cruising time for the young bright lights. Just down past the gas rush by the meat factory.

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1: Sir Keir Starmer says any Labour Prime Minister would stand behind the Defence Investment Plan.
2: I'm very proud that this Labour government has delivered two major funding increases in just 2 years in government. First, which was funded by overseas aid, took us to £270 billion over the spending review period.
1: It comes after he was pressed on whether Andy Burnham knew about the £5 billion funding gap. A Prime Minister's questions the Conservative leader Kemi Badenoch claimed the next Labour leader should condemn the plan. Next, the family of a three-year-old boy who was seriously injured in a zoo's crocodile enclosure have thanked the staff who rescued their son. They say their attention remains focused on his recovery. And the Halifax brand is being scrapped after 173 years on British high streets. All customers' accounts will be rebranded to Lloyds over time. Lloyds Banking Group, which has owned Halifax since 2009, says there's nothing that customers need to do. That's the latest from Radio News Hub. I'm Tanita Sims.
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1: Warm in the southeast with a mix of sunny spells and cloud across large parts of the country. Some showers possible in the north. Highs today of 26 degrees Celsius.
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1: Sir Keir Starmer has defended his defence investment plan. He says any Labour Prime Minister would stand behind it. It comes after he was pressed on whether Andy Burnham knew about the £5 billion funding gap. A Prime Minister's questions the Conservative leader, Kemi Badenoch, claimed the next Labour leader should condemn it.
2: The Chief of Defence Staff made it known that the armed forces needed a minimum of £28 billion more to defend the country. Can the Prime Minister tell us why he thinks half that amount is enough?
1: Yeah. Next, the Competition Watchdog has opened an investigation into the affordability and availability of childcare in England. It's because of concerns that too many families are struggling with the system. And the Village People's lead singer Victor Willis has died at age 74. The singer died following a short but aggressive illness on Monday. With the Village People, Willis achieved two UK top singles, including the YMCA. And that's the latest from Radio News Hub. I'm Tanita Sims.
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4: The cost of an electric vehicle has long been known as one of the barriers to ownership, but now this is changing. Here to explain is Lena Ribeiro from Dacia.
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1: Windy in the north with outbreaks of rain this evening, heavy at times, then turning drier overnight. Cloud reaching southern areas later, lows of 12 degrees Celsius.
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0: 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Music that's generally contemporary in nature, and some of which I play myself in the church music group I'm in. And it's something that you might like to listen to on a Sunday morning between 9 and 10, here on HWD Hospital Radio. 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
1: The Prime Minister's been accused of leaving defence spending in a mess during a heated exchange at PMQs. The Conservatives claim there's a £5 billion shortfall in Sir Keir Starmer's defence investment plan. But the PM says he's not taking advice from a failed Tory government.
2: When they came into power, defence spending was 2.5%. What did they do? They cut it to 2.3%, a cut. But on welfare, what did they do? They put it up by £88 billion. So we'll take no lectures from them about either welfare or defence.
1: A judge who allowed three teenagers to walk free from court despite being found guilty of raping two girls was wrong to give them community sentences. The Court of Appeal has heard that a custodial term should have been given instead. Two police officers who arrested student Henry Novak as he lay dying are being investigated for gross misconduct. And England kick off against DR Congo in an hour. A win will put them into the last 16 of the tournament. That's the latest from Radio News Hub. I'm David Hall.
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1: Windy in the north with outbreaks of rain this evening, heavy at times, then turning drier overnight. Cloud reaching southern areas later, bringing coastal and hill fog to the southwest. A low of 12 degrees Celsius.

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1: 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Well, she asked Basement Bill. 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
1: The Prime Minister is being accused of leaving a £5 billion defence spending shortfall for his potential successor, Andy Burnham. Ministers claim the next Chancellor will need to find an extra £4.7 billion in this autumn's budget to fund the proposals. Conservative leader Kemi Badenoch says Sir Keir Starmer's figures are way off.
2: This year, Russia will spend 10% of GDP on defence. Meanwhile, Britain is spending it all on welfare. Even the limited plan that he has announced has completely unravelled because he hasn't found the money to pay for it.
1: Three teenagers who were found guilty of rape but walked free from court should have been given custodial sentences. The Court of Appeal has criticised the original judge who gave them community orders for raping two teenagers in separate attacks. England saw its warmest June on record, according to the Met Office. Temperatures were nearly 3 degrees Celsius above average. And England are kicking off in their World Cup clash against DG Congo. That's the latest from Radio News Hub. I'm David Hall.
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4: 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Here to explain is Lina Ribeiro from Dacia.
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1: Windy in the north with outbreaks of rain this evening, heavy at times, then turning drier overnight. Cloud reaching southern areas later, bringing coastal and hill fog to the southwest. A low of 12 degrees Celsius.
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1: The Prime Minister's been accused of leaving defence spending in a mess. During a heated exchange at PMQs, the Conservatives claim there's a £5 billion shortfall in Sir Keir Starmer's defence investment plan. But the PM says he's not taking advice from a failed Tory government.
2: When they came into power, defence spending was 2.5%. What did they do? They cut it to 2.3%, a cut. But on welfare, what did they do? They put it up by £88 billion. So we'll take no lectures from them about either welfare or defence.
1: A judge who allowed three teenagers to walk free from court despite being found guilty of raping two girls was wrong to give them community sentences. The Court of Appeal has heard that a custodial term should have been given. Two police officers who arrested student Henry Novak as he lay dying are to be investigated for gross misconduct. The probe will look into their failure to recognise the 18-year-old needed urgent medical help. And England have kicked off in their World Cup clash against Congo. That's the latest from Radio News Hub. I'm David Hall.
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1: Some outbreaks of rain in the north this evening. They'll be heavy at times before turning drier overnight. Cloud will reach southern areas, bringing coastal and hill fog, a low of 12 degrees Celsius.
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1: The Prime Minister's being accused of leaving a £5 billion defence spending shortfall for his potential successor, Andy Burnham. Ministers claim the next Chancellor will need to find an extra £4.7 billion in this autumn's budget to fund the proposals. Conservative leader Kemi Badenoch says Sir Keir Starmer's figures are way off.
2: This year, Russia will spend 10% of GDP on defence. Meanwhile, Britain is spending it all on welfare. Even the limited plan that he has announced has completely unravelled because he hasn't found the money to pay for it.
1: Three teenagers who were found guilty of rape but walked free from court should have been given custodial sentences. The Court of Appeal has criticised the original judge who gave them community orders instead. England saw its warmest June on record. According to the Met Office, temperatures were nearly 3 degrees Celsius above average. And it's not looking good for England at their World Cup clash in Atlanta. They've conceded an early goal to DG Congo. That's the latest from Radio News Hub. I'm David Hall.
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1: Some outbreaks of rain in the north this evening. They'll be heavy at times before turning drier overnight. Cloud will reach southern areas, bringing coastal and hill fog, a low of 12 degrees Celsius.
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1: Cheers of joy as England make it through to the last 16 of the World Cup. In a game packed full of drama, England conceded an early goal from the DR Congo after just 7 minutes. But Harry Kane came to the rescue with two goals in the 75th and 86th minute. Three Lions will now play Mexico at the Azteca Stadium next Monday. These fans think it'll be tough.
2: I'm worried about Mexico, but we'll see what happens.
3: It'll be a tough challenge in Mexico, playing at their home stadium with all their fans.
4: We've got good enough players. I don't think Mexico's played anyone yet. It'd be different when they play a team who can keep the ball a bit better and things, but it'll obviously be hard there, like, you know, there's that altitude and things. They're playing well.
1: In other news, the row over defence spending shows no sign of going away. Sir Keir Starmer's being accused of creating a £5 billion shortfall. England saw its warmest June on record, and the man behind the hit song YMCA has died. That's the latest from Radio News Hub. I'm David Hall.
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1: Some outbreaks of rain in the north this evening. They'll be heavy at times before turning drier overnight. Cloud will reach southern areas, bringing coastal and hill fog, a low of 12 degrees Celsius.
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Good evening. How are we? It's Wednesday. I'm Vicky Pinder with you till 10 tonight. It's a football safe space. I'm not going to talk about it. I'm not going to mention the score. Because there's people, isn't there, that potentially haven't watched it, maybe because they were travelling home from work. So totally football safe space. It's so safe, I don't even know the score. That's how safe it is. And we'll move on to the chart news now, but not just the ordinary musical delights, no, the movie chart news. So what could your weekend entail? What box office chart could you download? What should you download? What's in the top 10? What is everybody watching but you right now? Well, we will reveal. Michael continues to reign at number one on the film chart, holding strong at the top for a third consecutive week. It was big in the cinema, wasn't it? So it was going to be big once it got to TV pay-per-view. And the Universal Pictures release obviously tells the story of his life and legacy beyond the music. Project Hail Mary holds on firm at number two. I've said it before, it's a good one. You need to watch it. Your life will feel better after it. It's fab. It's a beautiful film. Keeps its place as Michael's closest competition. And then this week's biggest climber is Ready or Not 2, Here I Come, which leaps 20 places to number four. And then we have Avatar, Fire and Ash in at number three. Couldn't get on board with that. Tried at the weekend watching Avatar. It's on Disney Plus for free. Couldn't get into it. I don't know what was going on. So number three, Avatar. Number four, Ready or Not 2, Here I Come. And then The Magic Faraway Tree. I really wanted to watch this. My daughter didn't. And just because I read the books as a kid. And it riz one place to number five. I almost sound like the youth, don't I? Riz. And number five this week, based on the Enid Blyton beloved story. I do hope they've not changed the names, because in the old books they had the original names, and then in the new versions that I bought my daughter, they changed all the names and everything. It was ridiculous. Mortal Kombat 2 drops one place to number six, while former number one Superman rockets 10 places back into the top 10, landing at number seven. Now, I imagine that is because Supergirl is out in the cinema at the minute, so everyone's kind of getting on the back of Superman, aren't they, ready for that. And former chart topper the Super Mario Galaxy movie holds strong inside the top 10 at number 8, ahead of Wicked for Good, which climbs one place to number 9. It's done really well, hasn't it? Finally, epic Elvis Presley in concert falls 7 places to number 10, rounding out this week's official top 10 film charts. There's quite a few films in there. Mortal Kombat 2, Magic Faraway Tree, bit of Avatar, Go and Get Some, Ready or Not 2, Here I Come, Project Hail Mary, Michael Jackson. Whew, they're all there, aren't they? Ready for you. So, yeah, it's quite a mix as well, isn't it? Your weekend will be enjoyable. So, I'll carry on rizzing it up or whatever. Slay. Totally slay now. This is Pink. You know I've got it. I'm not millennial anymore. Unless I say lol.

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2: Well, Rain Me In is set to equal Wet Wet Wet, Love Is All Around as the British single with the most weeks of number one on the official singles chart ever. Believe it or not, having become the longest running number one single of the 2020s, on Friday the track is vying to break even further ground, with Wet Wet Wet's 32 year record set to be obliterated, steamrolling all competition that threatens to pinch its crown. And we now ask the question, just for how far can Rain Me In go? Well, obviously all the way. Hot on their tails, however, are Michael Jackson's Billie Jean at 2 and American Girls from Harry Styles at 3, which could elevate 5 spots thanks to his generational Wembley Stadium run as part of his Together Together tour. The highest new entry could come from Phoebe Bridgers with Lost Boys at 15 and the American singer-songwriter's first new music in 3 years. Lost Boys is also on track to become her first ever UK top 40 single, marking a major career milestone indeed. And after securing its maiden top 10 appearance this week, Ella Langley's Choosing Texas is eyeing further movement at 8. Bit of a slow burner, that one. While Prosper and Clooney's Free Your Mind, one of the soundtracks of the summer, could follow suit and enter the top 10 for the first time at 9. But 3 other hits are also looking to move further up the standings, include On Tonight from Silver Bumper at 13, ANOTR featuring 54 Ultra on Talk To You at 14, and then Calvin Harris's teamer with Clementine Douglas, Blessings, is in at 23. Gracie Abrams could land 2 tracks inside the top 40 as well this week. Her second single, Look At My Life, from her upcoming album Daughter From Hell, is at number 25, as Hit The Wall looks to rise once more at 36. Brilliant tune. I don't know if you've heard Hit The Wall. Try and get it on for you. And forget Moving To The Sun. Hugel is moving to a first top 40. The French DJ's Banger, featuring Emael, Angel and Ultra Narte, is set to elevate 29 places to 30. And then lastly, Somber, latest cut, My Body Isn't Ready, begins the week at number 33, while Sabrina Carpenter's House Tour aims to re-enter the top 40. I'm feeling you, Somber. My Body Isn't Ready either. I mean, what has this weather been all about, hey? It's super heat, super extreme, hasn't it? It's good, though. I do love it, I must say. Not hating the heat. I'm not one of them who wants it gone. I'd keep it here, firmly here. I'd rather that than anything else, to be quite honest. So we're going to get Hit The Wall on for you now. Gracie Abrams, I think this is the sound of the summer. I'll be honest, I do love it. So enjoy.

I told you you'd like it, didn't I? HWD Hospital Radio playing you, of course, more music variety. We do love playing you some new music. And what could be newer than Snow Patrol and Kylie? Have you heard? They've announced their newest single, These Alarms. So that's quite exciting, isn't it? You know? Bit of Kylie, bit of Snow Patrol. Not what anyone would have imagined, quite honestly. But initially recorded for their 2024 number one album, The Forest is the Path, under the working title Kylie, the band decided to hold the track back until they could record it with Kylie herself. After sending it off to Kylie for approval, she told the band she liked the song before recording her vocals over it. Snow Patrol frontman Gary Lightbody said that they were a huge Kylie fan, originally wrote These Alarms with her in mind, played it to Johnny and Nathan. They loved it, decided to record it for their latest album, and then basically wanted to get Kylie involved. So that's pretty impressive, isn't it? The track itself is a yearning, bittersweet anthem, driven by urgent pulsating synths. At its core is the striking contrast of Gary and Kylie's entwined voices, building toward an epic, sweeping chorus. But we'll let you decide, of course. I'll play that for you. The announcement comes during a landmark year for the band as they are celebrating a 20th anniversary of their pulsating sophomore album, Eyes Open, which was the best-selling UK album of 2006. Does that make you feel old? And an anniversary edition of the album will be released next month on Friday the 24th of July. The Northern Irish outfit are also set to play a huge gig at Crystal Palace Park on Friday the 3rd of July, so that's this weekend. There is apparently remaining tickets if you want to search that up. But These Alarms has dropped today. The track's available digitally and to buy and everything now, so I'll get it on for you. It's a bit of new music here on HWD Hospital Radio for you. Do enjoy playing some new music for you. So this is Snow Patrol, Kylie Minogue, These Alarms.

Dido, and thank you on HWD Hospital Radio, and thank you for listening. It's lovely to have you here. I'm here till 10 p.m. tonight. I'm Vicky Pinder, playing more music variety across this heavy woolen district. Now, huge names have been added to Diaspora Calling lineup, including gigs. It takes place in Milton Keynes and National Bowl on Friday, the 7th of August this year. The festival will be headlined by curator and founder, Miss Lauren Hill, with this being her only confirmed UK appearance this year. Now, the newly announced artists join an already powerful lineup led by Lauren herself, who will obviously reunite with Wyclef Jean to perform this score in celebration of its 30th anniversary, alongside YG Marley and Zion Marley, completing a cross-generational programme rooted in music culture and diaspora connection. Now, the new acts announced include Akaya, Badu, one of the most influential and artists of her generation, a UK legend in gigs, Fireboy DML, one of the defining voices in contemporary African music, as well as an appearance from Dave Chappell, the award-winning comedian and storyteller whose work has become synonymous with sharp social commentary and fearless cultural observation. Now, a dynamic programme and lineup, this reinforces Diaspora Calling as more than a festival, but more of a large social and cultural gathering, celebrating each and every background in the UK. Diaspora Calling, originally conceived by Lauren Hill back in 2016, beginning with a curated art exhibition and live performance in Brooklyn, the initiative has evolved across multiple formats while maintaining its focus on artistic expression, cultural exchange and collective experience. So yeah, Milton Keynes on the 7th of August, and tickets go on sale this

0: 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I'm still alive, don't worry.
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1: Well, if it's not sweet dreams, it's fever dreams or any kind of dreams, really. To be honest, I'd just like to be asleep long enough to have a dream. That would be amazing, quite honestly. Now, Olivia Rodrigo's coming to Fortnite for all you little Fortnite fans out there. The three-time Grammy winner begins her virtual era last week as she joined the Fortnite Icon series with two outfits, a full cosmetic set and a NPC, which is a non-playable character, in Battle Royale. Olivia's recent album, You Seem Pretty Sad for a Girl So In Love, sounds about accurate, secured her the biggest opening week of her career last Friday, shifting almost 103,000 chart units and becoming the first international artist to sell 100,000 units since Britney back in 2004. It's Britney, bitch. Now, she really is the woman of the hour right now. Love her. And speaking on her Fortnite inclusion, she basically said, I've always loved how Fortnite brings people together in a really specific way. It's exciting to have my music brought into the world and to have players embrace different looks from my albums. So, yeah, she's got a few little outfits. A sour Olivia Rodrigo outfit, which is a little sweet and a little sour. Sounds perfect. Love a girl, Olivia. Good for you. Emote. Three new jam tracks, including a new single, Drop Dead, Maggots for Brains, and Deja Vu. And then Olivia's Butterfly Wings back bling. That's in there as well. People love a bit of dress up in these computer games, don't they? It's exciting. Anyway, going to get Olivia's one of the three that are out. At the minute, she's got The Cure in the charts, Drop Dead, Stupid Song. I love Drop Dead, but I'm also loving Stupid Song. Here it is now for you on HWD Hospital Radio. Do enjoy. We're getting some new music tonight, aren't we?

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1: England's World Cup dreams are still alive. They've beaten DG Congo 2-1 in Atlanta. The Three Lions got off to a rocky start when their opponents scored after just 7 minutes. But Harry Kane saved the day and kept fans waiting until the 75th minute to equalise. Just for good measure, he knocked in another at the 86th minute. This England fan is delighted.
2: It was good, you know, it was a battle in the first half, but they looked like they were going to create. And then finally they pull through and they create the chance and bang, a couple of goals and everyone's happy.
1: The Defence Secretary insists Andy Burnham will back the Defence Investment Plan if he becomes Britain's next Prime Minister. It's emerged there is a £4.7 billion shortfall, which will need to be found in this autumn's budget. Up to 150 former WH Smith stores are set to close. New owner T.G. Jones is in financial trouble and has had a rescue deal approved. And England saw its warmest June on record, according to the Met Office. That's the latest from Radio News Hub. I'm David Hall.
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1: A largely dry morning with sunny spells, windy in the northeast, cool in the northwest, warm in the southeast. A high of 26 degrees Celsius.
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5: 정이가 좋아하는 랜덤 게임 랜덤

Can't beat a Madonna classic, can we? I'm Vicky Pinder, it's 9:10. How are we doing? Happy hump day. Hope it's all good for you out there. Good in the hood, as they say. I don't know who says that, but apparently. And Mal Smith clinches the biggest opening week for a debut album this year so far. We're only halfway through the year, so let's not get too excited. But My Mess, My Heart, My Life... At number two, Luton-born singer-songwriter's first full-length project earns Miles his first top 10 entry on the official album chart after his last one, A Minute, A Moment. I feel like his albums are very pensive, aren't they? Very thinking. He peaked at number 32 with that one in 2024. And what's more, My Mess, My Heart, My Life also tops this week's official vinyl album chart and record store chart as well, capping off a fantastic week for Miles and his team, therefore retaining... her position at the top, Olivia Rodrigo, still there with You Seem Pretty Sad for a Girl So In Love, which sounds accurate. And it's a second consecutive week at number one after Olivia secured her biggest opening week ever. Last Friday, ever, indeed. Alternative London rock duo Placebo bagged their 11th top 40 album on Placebo Recreated at 14. Moreover, when rivers meet, WRM celebrate a hat-trick of top 40 LPs as latest release Rhythm, Rust and Static is at 20, following 2023's Aces Are High and 2025's record Addicted to You in making the main stand-ins, and I'm sure that's about... a bar of chocolate. But while the heat hits the UK hard, which it did, and it's coming back, it's having a revival, get your fans out, don't get them in the loft yet, Calvin Harris is here to send you sauntering into summer sun. Yeah, his 2024 record, 96 months, climbs 14 this week as he takes his set to festivals across the UK and beyond in at 27. Finally, Pitbull's Greatest Hits has seen 7 spots rise with his headliner BST Hyde Park show on the horizon at 26. So, excellent. Keep listening. We've got some... well, Miles' best tune, quite honestly, isn't it? Stargazing, what an absolute beauty. Enjoy this one. This is HWD Hospital Radio. I'm Vicky Pinder, with you till 10.

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1: Well, are you missing Glastonbury? Because the odds on for the favourite headline of the festival next year are in. So according to online bookmaker Betway, Harry Styles and Sam Fender have been named the current 6-4 joint favourites to secure the coveted headliner spot. With exactly a year to go until the festival kicks off, Oasis are sitting close behind at a 2-1 to headline at Worthy Farm. Amid rumours of a new tour being announced later this year, meanwhile, Taylor Swift, Ed Sheeran and Sabrina Carpenter have been tipped as the next and most likely performers. And other British royalty in the running include Fred again, Radiohead, Florence and the Machine, all coming out with a 4-1 odd. And Glastonbury might be taking a fallow year this summer, but festival goers are already looking ahead to 2027. Rumours are flying a full year in advance and Harry Styles and Sam Fender are the current 6-4 joint favourites. Glastonbury Festival took 2026 as a fallow year, allowing the soil to rest and recover so it can restore fertility, which is good, isn't it? With all the speculation who will secure the 3 headline slots, though, there's literally a table on all the betting websites now with all the artists and the odds. So, yeah, Sam Fender, Harry Styles up there. We'll see, won't we? See what happens with that one. Interesting. We should get some Harry Styles on for you because we know how much you love him. If you've been to see him in concert, everyone has, hasn't they? Well, they seem to have. He's been very popular, hasn't he? With, I guess, the American girls. No, the British ones, really. Anyway, do enjoy. This is Harry now on HWD Hospital Radio. Young Harold.

ain't a masterpiece. Oh my, my, oh my, my love. I take one look at you, you're taking me out.

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0: A teaser to get your brain ticking over. And it's all wrapped up in more music variety, including an instrumental interlude at 9:50. 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
2: Well, a million love songs there with Take That and Robbie Williams on HWD Hospital Radio. And roll up, Take That, ready to move from the big top to a brand new era as their Circus Live Tour prepares. That's it. To take its final bow this week with the huge stadium shows in Manchester. Gosh, what's wrong with me? I feel like I'm changing like a werewolf. And Dublin. Gary, Mark and Howard have announced their next single called Sweet July, released this Friday on July the 3rd. Which is quite apt, isn't it, given it's called Sweet July? It follows You're a Superstar as the second taste of the trio's upcoming 10th studio album, which is due to arrive later this year. The track was first teased during the London band's recent run at the London Stadium, a venue they've played at the closing ceremony of the Olympics. Now, Sweet July has been officially announced via Take That socials, with the band sharing a video, singing and dancing alongside the cast and crew of the Circus Live. Sweet July sees the lads slip effortlessly into summer mode, a sultry pop gem built around beat-driven verses, staccato vocals and a classic euphoric Take That chorus. The track, delighted lucky fans are among the first to hear it at the pre-show playlist at London Stadium last week, so I wonder if they'll play it at the Manchester shows. But their news comes after Take That have broken records, Amazon Music records, with their Circus Live broadcast last week. Their homecoming at the Manchester Etihad took place between June the 19th and 20th, became the most watched UK live streamed event to date on Amazon Music, racking up the greatest number of hours watched by viewers, which is pretty impressive, isn't it? So if you're a bit of a Take That fan, which there is loads of them out there, you're not hiding and you're not quiet about it, are you? So that'll be released on Friday. I'll try and get on for you next week, give it a little play for you. Here is Keen now. Everybody's changing, it happens. It's okay though, doesn't matter, it's not a big deal. As long as we're not mean, let's all be kind. That's all we need to be, don't we? Keep listening to HWD Hospital Radio. I'm Vicky Pinder, I'm with you till 10. This is more music variety on HWD Hospital Radio.

Dina Carroll, what a voice. Ain't No Man on HWD Hospital Radio. Muse take a commanding lead in pursuit of their eighth number one album with The Wow Signal. The Devonshire-born rockers' 10th studio project is set to join previous albums in their tally of chart toppers. Moreover, the three-piece could draw level with the likes of Oasis, The Killers and Led Zeppelin, looking to move up the list of artists with the most official UK number one albums. There could be a new personal best on the horizon as well for New York cohort The Pretty Reckless with Dear God, Ina number four debut. Their release in 5 years, first one in 5 years, is set to surpass 2010's Light Me Up and 2021's Death by Rock and Roll, both of which peaked at number six. Metallica's 1997 album Reload could re-enter the top 40 for the first time since its re-release on a limited edition deluxe box set containing rare goodies, dropped to number seven. And similarly, 2009's Kings and Queens from Jamie T originally peaked to number two, may also rebound with the release of a special Zoetrope vinyl in at 29. British singer-songwriter Beth Orton is eyeing a seventh top 40 accomplishment, courtesy of The Ground Above at 30. And lastly, there could be a return on the main standings for two legacy albums in Teddy Swims, I've Tried Everything But Therapy at 34, and Bad Bunny's De Tiara Mas Fotos at 40, after the Puerto Rican superstar brought his show-stopping tour to Tottenham Hotspurs last weekend. So yeah, it's always the same, isn't it? They go in concert, they shoot up the charts. It's mad. That's why Glastonbury always does them well, doesn't it? Anyway, keep listening. Not long to go, nearly the end of the show, but here's a bit of Coldplay for you now.

Coldplay, Viva La Vida on HWD Hospital Radio. Now, Globe Originals have revealed the details surrounding a theatrical release of James Getting Away With It, a documentary about one of Britain's most beloved bands, featuring candid interviews with the band members, past and present, unseen archive footage, and hilarious backstage scenes in the present day. The film is a soulful and wry account of creativity, friendship, and the mistakes that shaped one of the UK's most improbable success stories. There's also contributions from multiple famous faces, including Chris Martin, who we've just had singing there, Brian Eno and Joe Wiley, and James Getting Away With It had its World Festival premiere at SXSW London 2026 and will receive one night only theatrical premiere at the Aviva Studios, Manchester, on the 17th of August, featuring a live performance by the band and some Q&A. If you're a bit of a James fan, you'll want to sit down, won't you? See what I did there. Now, the above will then be broadcast live to approximately 250 cinemas across the UK and Ireland and select international markets. James's chart success is evident with two number one albums and a host of top 10 singles, cementing them as a gem in the UK music crown. And James Getting Away With It is directed by Chris Atkins, produced by Ian Neal, and Chris Atkins with executive producers in Mark Robinson, Adam Barker, Neil Hughes, Peter Rudge, Charles Orty. The film is co-produced by some Globe Originals and Cart Before Horse Productions, and distributed by Mercury Studios as well. So the film will be given a one night only at the Manchester Aviva Studios, 17th of August, broadcast to 250 cinemas, and tickets go on sale on Monday. So if you're a bit of a James fan, you want to get some Q&A, see James in the flesh, probably worth doing that, isn't it, quite honestly? So I thought I'd put a James classic on for you now, obviously. So sit down. In fact, I would advise standing up, dancing it out just before bedtime, shaking it all out. It's nearly the end of the show. Do it for me. Come on, dance it out.

What a tune. I love how it kind of echoes out into your ear, doesn't it? That very end bit. Anyway, that is just about it for me this Wednesday. I will be back next week between... I think I'll be back next week anyway. I'm having a little fear. No, I'm not here next week. I'll be back in 2 weeks' time. And Jeremy's not here either, so it'll be a very quiet Wednesday. I do hope England are playing again or something, maybe, but it's not going to happen, is it? So sorry. But yeah, I'll be back in 2 weeks' time on the 15th. And it's... been a lovely week and the sun is coming back, so even though me and Jeremy aren't here, the eternal sunshine will be here instead, which obviously is quite honestly all you need, isn't it? You don't need me and Jeremy, you just need eternal sunshine and heat and all that stuff that you're enjoying out there right now. But you know, you're not, you all said last week you hate the sunshine, but let's not hate it too much, because it will soon be winter. I will soon be saying the C word a lot, and we don't like that time of year. It's horrible, it's cold, it's costly, and it's full of food and stuff, isn't it? So yeah, so I'll see you in 2 weeks' time. Jeremy will be here in a few weeks' time. I'm not entirely sure. I did listen to him, but my brain holds nothing these days. It will be the old age that I am currently in. So have a lovely week, and I'll see you in 2 weeks' time. Enjoy. Here is a bit of Yvonne Elliman now. If I can't have you, well, you know, there you go. Perfect. You can't have us. 2 weeks. See you then.

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1: England are through to the last 16 of the World Cup. In a game packed full of drama, they conceded an early goal from the DR Congo after just 7 minutes. But Harry Kane came to the rescue with two goals in the 75th and 86th minute. These fans are understandably delighted.
2: Normal England stressful situation, isn't it?
3: We struggled at times and it's a bit of a slow pace of game, but we come through at the end.
4: Struggled first half, but then once have you got that one, there was only one winner, wasn't there?
5: Once we tap into belief and the passion and the positive attitude, look at us, we're unstoppable.
1: The Three Lions will now play Mexico at the Azteca Stadium on Monday. The row over defence spending has intensified. It's emerged a shortfall of £4.7 billion will need to be found in this autumn's budget to pay for the proposals. Two police officers who arrested student Henry Novak are being investigated for gross misconduct, and Serena Williams' knee injury may put an end to her reuniting with her sister Venus at the Wimbledon doubles. That's the latest from Radio News Hub. I'm David Hall.
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1: A largely dry morning with sunny spells, windy in the northeast, cool in the northwest, warm in the southeast. A high of 26 degrees Celsius.
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1: England's World Cup dreams are still alive. They've beaten DR Congo 2-1 in Atlanta. The Three Lions got off to a rocky start when their opponents scored after just 7 minutes. But Harry Kane saved the day and kept fans waiting until the 75th minute to equalise. Just for good measure, he knocked in another at the 86th minute. This England fan is delighted.
2: It was good, you know, it was a battle in the first half, but they looked like they were going to create. And then finally they pull through and like, they create the chance. And bang, a couple of goals and everyone's happy.
1: The Defence Secretary insists Andy Burnham will back the Defence Investment Plan if he becomes Britain's next Prime Minister. It's emerged there is a £4.7 billion shortfall which will need to be found in this autumn's budget. Up to 150 former WH Smith stores are set to close. New owner T.G. Jones is in financial trouble and has had a rescue deal approved. And England saw its warmest June on record, according to the Met Office. That's the latest from Radio News Hub. I'm David Hall.
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1: A largely dry morning with sunny spells, windy in the northeast, cool in the northwest, warm in the southeast. A high of 26 degrees Celsius.

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1: England are through to the last 16 of the World Cup. In a game packed full of drama, they conceded an early goal from the DR Congo after just 7 minutes. But Harry Kane came to the rescue with two goals in the 75th and 86th minute. These fans are understandably delighted.
2: Normal England stressful situation, isn't it?
3: We struggled at times and it's a bit of a slow pace of game, but we come through at the end.
4: Struggled first half, but then once have you got that one, there was only one winner, wasn't there?
5: Once we tap into belief and the passion and the positive attitude. Look at us, we're unstoppable.
1: The Three Lions will now play Mexico at the Azteca Stadium on Monday. The row over defence spending has intensified. It's emerged a shortfall of £4.7 billion will need to be found in this autumn's budget to pay for the proposals. Two police officers who arrested student Henry Novak are being investigated for gross misconduct. And Serena Williams' knee injury may put an end to her reuniting with her sister Venus at the Wimbledon doubles. That's the latest from Radio News Hub. I'm David Hall.
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1: A largely dry morning with sunny spells, windy in the northeast, cool in the northwest, warm in the southeast. A high of 26 degrees Celsius.
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1: England's World Cup dreams are still alive. They've beaten DR Congo 2-1 in Atlanta. The Three Lions got off to a rocky start when their opponents scored after just 7 minutes. But Harry Kane saved the day and kept fans waiting until the 75th minute to equalise. Just for good measure, he knocked in another at the 86th minute. This England fan is delighted.
2: It was good, you know, it was a battle in the first half, but they looked like they were going to create. And then finally they pull through and like, they create the chance. And bang, a couple of goals and everyone's happy.
1: The Defence Secretary insists Andy Burnham will back the Defence Investment Plan if he becomes Britain's next Prime Minister. It's emerged there is a £4.7 billion shortfall which will need to be found in this autumn's budget. Up to 150 former WH Smith stores are set to close. New owner T.G. Jones is in financial trouble and has had a rescue deal approved. And England saw its warmest June on record, according to the Met Office. That's the latest from Radio News Hub. I'm David Hall.
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1: 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A high of 26 degrees Celsius.
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